some wedding intelligence here on the John Tesh radio program. And check this out, because this is fascinating to me. If you or somebody you know planning a wedding, just get married on a random day. Skip a Valentine's Day wedding, New Year's Eve, or some other special date like 7/27/27. Be careful with these numbered dates, because a new study finds that people who marry on gimmicky dates do have a higher risk of divorce. Weddings that take place on a holiday or a special number date are up to 36% more likely to end in divorce than weddings on ordinary dates. Now, this comes from the Melbourne Institute of Applied Economic and Social Research. Those researchers looked at more than a million weddings among 18 to 60-year-olds. And then they analyzed divorce rates. And by what would have been their ninth anniversaries, couples who married on special number dates or holidays were up to 36% more likely to divorce. Apparently, it's because those couples may have been influenced more by the romance of the moment than by long-term compatibility.

And this town's lost its faith. Our colors will fade eventually. So if our time is running out, day after day, we'll make the mundane a masterpiece. Oh my, my, oh my, my love. I take one look at you, you're taking me out.

0: It's Lizzie and Chris in the morning right here on 94.9 HOM. And coming up on Monday, we've got more codes for your chance to win a trip to New Orleans to see Bruno Mars.
1: And who wouldn't want to see baby Bruno, that's what I call him, in New Orleans and eat beignets? Come on.

This is Intelligence for Your Life Radio. I'm John Tesh on 94.9 HOM. All right, my friends, I want to tell you about a new trend that's getting a lot of attention. It's known as heli grandparents. These are grandparents who are deeply involved in their grandkids' lives. That's me and Connie. They constantly text. They track school projects. They go to their activities. They weigh in on doctor visits. They help with daily caregiving. And for many families, it's essential, by the way. In busy or single-parent households, grandparents are stepping in as active partners. About 7 million households are considered, quote, grand families, in which the grandparents are helping to raise their grandkids. They live nearby, they stay in constant contact, and they often serve as a second set of hands. That said, experts say there's a fine line between support and smothering. Licensed psychologist Dr. Dale Atkins says, unless the grandparents are the primary caregivers, they should avoid micromanaging parental decisions about school and health or discipline. Instead, she advises staying informed and offering support, but respecting that the parents lead the way. Here's the bottom line. Extra love and involvement is a gift as long as there are clear boundaries, because more hands on deck can mean more stability, more connection, and a stronger family for kids to grow up in.

0: 94.9 HOM. So a new study in the journal Science of Food suggests that matcha, the powdered green tea that comes from the whole leaf, can actually help reduce sneezing. Researchers found that people with allergy symptoms sneezed significantly less after being given matcha extract. But here's the twist. It didn't work by calming the immune system like typical allergy meds. Instead, matcha appeared to act on the brain. Scientists discovered it reduced activity in the part of the brain stem that controls the sneeze reflex. So it basically dials down the body's urge to sneeze in the first place. That's a completely different pathway than antihistamines, which block the body's allergic response and often come with side effects like drowsiness and dry mouth. Now, before you start swapping your meds for a matcha latte, study subjects were given doses much higher than what you get in a typical cup. But researchers say it opens the door to a whole new way of treating allergies. And someday soon, there may be a medicinal matcha. Until then, go ahead and grab a cup and see if it improves your sneezing.
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1: 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It's gonna be stuck in your head all day. Yay. Here's that song again. It will make you cray-cray.
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0: 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I'm John Tesh on 94.9 HOM. All right, Gib, and folks, I should tell you that Gib graduated from college with a degree in theoretical mathematics.
1: Yeah.
0: And when he walked down the aisle, it was just you, right?
1: It was just me. I was the only one that got my particular BS.
0: We were so proud. Yeah. The mathematicians at Northwestern now, they did a new analysis, and they say that fashion trends really do come back around. The research analyzed 37,000 garments

0: spanning 160 years worth of women's clothing. And the clothing styles, ladies and gentlemen, come back into fashion almost exactly every 20 years.
1: Yes. I mean, we know that, like, if wide shoulders are in 20 years ago, wide shoulders would be in 20 years later. But by the way, in the interim period, you look ridiculous if you have the wide shoulder jackets.
0: I have all those jackets
1: right.
0: from Entertainment
1: and now, yeah. like, and they come right back. They come, you know, crashing right back through the door every 20 or so years. It absolutely makes sense. I absolutely get this. What I don't understand is I don't think you needed a mathematician to tell you that this was the case, but they did. They ran the numbers. They did the data. Don't throw out those bell-bottom jeans. They'll be back sooner rather than later.
0: Well, they got tired of conjugating pi or something, so they had to do something else.
1: Yeah, I don't know. Do you know what mathematicians do? Conjugating pi? You just remember a Latin class? You're like, that sounds like a thing.

0: I've got.
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1: All right, my friends, if retirement feels too far away, this new trend might be for you. It's called micro-retirement. And instead of waiting until your 60s to slow down, people are taking short, intentional breaks throughout their careers to rest, recharge, or chase a dream that they're passionate about. The Nerd Wallet website says it's especially popular with the youngest adults, Gen Z, who'd rather enjoy life now than wait to have all their fun later. Think of it as a self-funded sabbatical, 4 to 6 months off to travel, learn, or just breathe. Experts say the benefits are big. It reduces burnout, provides mental clarity, and it's a reminder that your identity is more than your job. But without a solid savings, taking a break can be financially stressful, right? And with the job market right now, it could take a while to re-enter the workforce after your micro-retirement. That's why financial experts suggest saving for a micro-retirement the same way you'd plan a major trip. Budget ahead, be clear on your goals. Because sometimes the best way to stay motivated is to pause. Hit that pause button and actually live your life.
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I'm John Tesh on 94.9 HOM. From our health and wellness files, the secret to aging well is situated on your backside. Yes, I'm talking about your butt. Your glutes are your body's largest muscle group and one of the most important if you don't want to end up in assisted living. Listen to this. Teresa Marco is a physical therapy professor at Touro University, and she says, your glutes are vital for everyday movements, from getting out of a chair to climbing stairs, even getting off the toilet. The muscles help with balance and stability, and they protect your back and knees. And when they're weak, other muscles take over, like the ones in your lower back and your hamstrings, and that's when pain and injuries start. How do you know if your glutes are weak? Well, if your hips sway from side to side when you walk, or you have pain in your hips, knees, or lower back. The fix is not complicated. All you need are squats, step-ups, or even just standing on one leg while you're brushing your teeth. And walking backward, especially uphill, works your glutes more than regular walking. So while a strong core matters, a strong backside may matter more. Because if your glutes are working properly,

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It's Intelligence for Your Life. I'm John Tesh, and my stressed out friends, here is something to try. Listen to an audiobook for 30 minutes. The National Academy of Sciences says this can raise your levels of oxytocin by 800% in just half an hour. Oxytocin is your love hormone. It makes you feel closer to others, but it also reduces stress and anxiety. And audiobooks trigger the release of that chemical because we create emotional connections with the characters, right? And hearing narration can pull you in and create that connection more easily than reading. You can access free audiobooks through your local library or try a site like localbooks.com. It's worth a try.

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0: It's Lizzie and Chris in the morning right here on 94.9 HOM. And coming up on Monday with Lizzie Can't Lose, we've got a brand new show to give tickets away for.
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1: So what if the most effective workout you could do today involved absolutely no movement at all? No sweating, no heavy lifting, just slow, tiny movements. This is the premise behind Somatics, and it's suddenly everywhere, and I'm loving it. Wellness centers from coast to coast are adding somatic instructors, massage therapists, and even somatic chiropractors. What is this thing? It was created by philosophy professor Thomas Hanna back in the 1970s. His theory was our bodies accumulate patterns of muscular tension over time from injury, stress, and habit. Think about how you sit all day with your jaw clenched, hunched over your desk. And somatics uses small, deliberate movements to retrain your nervous system and release that tension. Think about things like yoga, Tai Chi, and Pilates. They all incorporate somatic elements. Heather Milton is a clinical exercise physiologist at NYU Langone, and she says it can improve flexibility, posture, reduce pain even in older adults. It's not a replacement for cardio or strength training, but for people with chronic tension or pain, somatics can help relieve that while calming your nervous system at the same time. You'll sleep better too. There are tons of videos on YouTube, even ones from Johns Hopkins and the Cleveland Clinic. Or Google this, somatic exercise near me. It's spelled S-O-M-A-T-I-C.

0: term gaining traction that I want to tell you about. It's the placeholder partner. It describes someone you date, sometimes for years, but never fully commit to. The relationship works for now. It's comfortable, but deep down, you may not see it as forever. Relationship experts say people stay in these dynamics for a variety of reasons. Fear of being alone. They already invested a lot of time. Or they hope that their feelings about their partner will change. Psychotherapist Jack Worthy says placeholder relationships often happen during transitional seasons in life, like after a divorce or during a career change or when your friends are settling down and you feel pressure to keep up. And on the surface, things may seem fine. There's companionship, there's shared routines and affection, but there's a hesitation about planning a future together, and you don't fully integrate into each other's long-term goals. Now, not every relationship needs to be forever to have value, but the key question therapists suggest asking yourself is, am I choosing this person or am I choosing comfort? Because love built on intention feels very different from love built on convenience or a fear of being alone. Something to think about.
1: 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And you've got a chance to win a trip for two to New Orleans to see Bruno Mars live in concert. Flights, hotel, beignets at Café du Monde, a walk down Bourbon Street, the whole thing. We've got your next great memory waiting on the banks of the Mississippi. 94.9 HOM.
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1: All right, Gibbs, so tell me if you've ever done this. 51% of parents, apparently, admit to have lying and telling their kids that the Wi-Fi is broken to get them off their devices.
2: Yeah. Actually, the other 49% are tech savvy like me, and I know how to go into the Wi-Fi router settings and disconnect individual devices so that it actually is out for them. And then they come to me and they go, hey, the Wi-Fi is not working. I go, oh man, that's a bummer. I wonder what's going on. And then I get, you know, for 30 minutes, I can set a timer even. I can either pretend that I didn't do it or I can admit that I did it because it's, you know, they're not allowed to be online for a little bit of time.
1: I love it. I love it.
2: So you don't even have to lie. You can just get one of those routers that you can program and disconnect. I know all of my kids' IP addresses for all of their devices. I can take them offline anytime I want.

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1: All right, Gibbs, so tell me if you've ever done this. 51% of parents, apparently, admit to have lying and telling their kids that the Wi-Fi is broken to get them off their devices.
2: Yeah. Actually, the other 49% are tech savvy like me, and I know how to go into the Wi-Fi router settings and disconnect individual devices so that it actually is out for them. And then they come to me and they go, hey, the Wi-Fi is not working. And I go, oh man, that's a bummer. I wonder what's going on. And then I get, you know, for 30 minutes, I can set a timer even. I can either pretend that I didn't do it or I can admit that I did it because it's, you know, they're not allowed to be online for a little bit of time.
1: I love it.
2: So you don't even have to lie. You can just get one of those routers that you can program and disconnect. Learn your. I know all of my kids' IP addresses for all of their devices. I can take them offline anytime I want.
1: Wow.

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0: 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I'm John Tesh on 94.9 HOM. 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And there are travel companies that help you plan vacations around your family lineage so you can walk the path of your ancestors. Laura Mota is a senior director at the travel website Lonely Planet. She says there's been an increase in heritage travel ever since the introduction of at-home DNA testing services and sites like Ancestry.com. In fact, companies like Ancestry now offer guided heritage travel opportunities like ancestral home visits, genealogy cruises, and personal guided tours. It goes along with another travel trend, which is purpose-driven travel. That's less about visiting tourist traps and Instagram locations, and more about seeking an authentic travel experience that has personal meaning. We did this recently. Our whole family went to Italy, where my wife's family is from. There it is, the latest travel trend. It's heritage travel.
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0: It's Lizzie and Chris in the morning right here on 94.9 HOM. And coming up on Monday, we've got more codes for your chance to win a trip to New Orleans to see Bruno Mars.
1: And who wouldn't want to see baby Bruno, that's what I call him, in New Orleans and eat beignets? Come on. Mm-hmm.

0: H-O-M.
1: All right, my friends, I want to tell you about a new trend that's getting a lot of attention. It's known as Heli grandparents. These are grandparents who are deeply involved in their grandkids' lives. That's me and Connie. They constantly text. They track school projects. They go to their activities. They weigh in on doctor visits. They help with daily caregiving. And for many families, it's essential, by the way. In busy or single-parent households, grandparents are stepping in as active partners. About 7 million households are considered, quote, grand families, in which the grandparents are helping to raise their grandkids. They live nearby, they stay in constant contact, and they often serve as a second set of hands. That said, experts say there's a fine line between support and smothering. Licensed psychologist Dr. Dale Atkins says, unless the grandparents are the primary caregivers, they should avoid micromanaging parental decisions about school and health or discipline. Instead, she advises staying informed and offering support, but respecting that the parents lead the way. Here's the bottom line. Extra love and involvement is a gift as long as there are clear boundaries, because more hands on deck can mean more stability, more connection, and a stronger family for kids to grow up in.

0: 94.9 HOM. So a new study in the journal Science of Food suggests that matcha, the powdered green tea that comes from the whole leaf, can actually help reduce sneezing. Researchers found that people with allergy symptoms sneezed significantly less after being given matcha extract. But here's the twist. It didn't work by calming the immune system like typical allergy meds. Instead, matcha appeared to act on the brain. Scientists discovered it reduced activity in the part of the brain stem that controls the sneeze reflex. So it basically dials down the body's urge to sneeze in the first place. That's a completely different pathway than antihistamines, which block the body's allergic response and often come with side effects like drowsiness and dry mouth. Now, before you start swapping your meds for a matcha latte, study subjects were given doses much higher than what you get in a typical cup. But researchers say it opens the door to a whole new way of treating allergies. And someday soon, there may be a medicinal matcha. Until then, go ahead and grab a cup and see if it improves your sneezing.
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0: 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I'm John Tesh on 94.9 HOM. All right, Gib, and folks, I should tell you that Gib graduated from college with a degree in theoretical mathematics.
1: Yeah.
0: And when he walked down the aisle, it was like, it was just you, right?
1: It was just me. I was the only one that got my particular BS.
0: We were so proud. Yeah. The mathematicians at Northwestern now, they did a new analysis, and they say that fashion trends really do come back around. The research analyzed 37,000 garments spanning 160 years worth of women's clothing. And the clothing styles, ladies and gentlemen, come back into fashion almost exactly every 20 years.
1: Yes. I mean, we know that, like, if wide shoulders are in 20 years ago, wide shoulders would be in 20 years later. But by the way, in the interim period, you look ridiculous if you have the wide shoulder jackets.
0: I have all those jackets
1: right.
0: From Entertainment
1: Now, like, and they come right back. They come, you know, crashing right back through the door every 20 or so years. It absolutely makes sense. I absolutely get this. What I don't understand is I don't think you needed a mathematician to tell you that this was the case, but they did. They ran the numbers. They did the data. Don't throw out those bell-bottom jeans. They'll be back sooner rather than later.
0: Yeah. Well, they got tired of conjugating pi or something, so they had to do something else.
1: Yeah, I don't know. Do you know what mathematicians do? Conjugating pi? You just remember a Latin class? You're like, that sounds like a thing.

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1: All right, my friends, if retirement feels too far away, this new trend might be for you. It's called micro-retirement. And instead of waiting until your 60s to slow down, people are taking short, intentional breaks throughout their careers to rest, recharge, or chase a dream that they're passionate about. The Nerd Wallet website says it's especially popular with the youngest adults, Gen Z, who'd rather enjoy life now than wait to have all their fun later. Think of it as a self-funded sabbatical, 4 to 6 months off to travel, learn, or just breathe. Experts say the benefits are big. 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But without a solid savings, taking a break can be financially stressful, right? And with the job market right now, it could take a while to re-enter the workforce after your micro-retirement. That's why financial experts suggest saving for a micro-retirement the same way you'd plan a major trip. 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Because sometimes the best way to stay motivated is to pause. Hit that pause button and actually live your life.
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I'm John Tesh on 94.9 HOM. From our health and wellness files, the secret to aging well is situated on your backside. Yes, I'm talking about your butt. Your glutes are your body's largest muscle group and one of the most important if you don't want to end up in assisted living. Listen to this. Teresa Marco is a physical therapy professor at Touro University, and she says, your glutes are vital for everyday movements, from getting out of a chair to climbing stairs, even getting off the toilet. The muscles help with balance and stability, and they protect your back and knees. And when they're weak, other muscles take over, like the ones in your lower back and your hamstrings, and that's when pain and injuries start. How do you know if your glutes are weak? Well, if your hips sway from side to side when you walk, or you have pain in your hips, knees, or lower back. The fix is not complicated. All you need are squats, step-ups, or even just standing on one leg while you're brushing your teeth. And walking backward, especially uphill, works your glutes more than regular walking. So while a strong core matters, a strong backside may matter more. Because if your glutes are working properly, your whole body moves better.

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94.9 HOM. It's John Tesh Radio Show. Welcome in. And a lot of people apparently have imposter syndrome these days where they feel out of their depth or unprepared or doubt their abilities. And many feel this way even though they have just as much experience or knowledge as somebody who considers themselves an expert. Now, here's why your insecurity might be your superpower. In an experiment conducted by MIT, people who experienced imposter syndrome or had self-doubt exerted 13% more effort under pressure than those who didn't feel like an imposter. This is me, by the way. So the imposter syndrome person's self-doubt didn't crush them. It fueled them. And a massive global analysis of 30 studies found that 62% of high-achieving professionals experience imposter syndrome. It's not just you. So if the majority of successful people feel like frauds, you can be successful too. The key, let your doubts motivate you.

0: It's Lizzie and Chris in the morning right here on 94.9 HOM. And coming up on Monday with Lizzie Can't Lose, we've got a brand new show to give tickets away for.
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I'm John Tesh on 94.9 HOM. My name is John Tesh, and you've heard me say that Leroy the dog, a crazy ratcha, a rat terrier chihuahua mix, is our family dog. And he's just always chasing after everything. And so if your pet did what Leroy does all the time, ran out the door after a squirrel, but then got lost, what would you do? The Animal Humane Society says one out of three pets goes missing during their lifetime. But now AI can help. You just upload photos of your lost pet to a database, and AI compares your pet's features to photos of stray pets that have been posted online or taken by vet clinics or animal shelters. It's doggy face recognition. The AI compares facial structure, coat pattern, and ear shape, especially to match your pet. One of the biggest platforms is Petco Love Lost. It's already reunited more than 200,000 pets with their owners. Wow. But here's what's really remarkable. Even when a pet looks different than the picture that's uploaded because they're thinner, dirtier, older, or with overgrown fur, the AI can still recognize them. That's how one woman in California found her dog after nearly 2 months, even though it had lost a lot of weight. And one family was able to locate their missing cat in just 12 hours. AI won't replace microchips, but Best Friends Animal Society calls this a game changer. Besides Petco Love Lost, you can also try petnow.io and losthim.app.

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1: All right, my friends, I want you to try this tomorrow morning. Start your day with 15 minutes of mental health hygiene. Psychologist Dr. Broderick Sawyer says this is the key to having more productive and stress-free days. He says just like you brush your teeth each morning to avoid a root canal later down the line, your brain needs to be regularly wiped clean of stress hormones. Because when you intentionally relieve stress, research shows you'll think better, feel happier, and be healthier overall. Dr. Sawyer says the best time to clean your brain of stress is in the morning. Because when you start the day feeling stress-free, that's the baseline you'll come back to the rest of the day. And you'll be less likely to end your day feeling drained. So how exactly do you clean your brain of stress? Dr. Sawyer recommends having a list of activities that make you calm and happy. And devote the first 15 minutes of each day engaging in one of those. It could be walking, listening to music, maybe it's an audiobook, praying or meditating, or sipping coffee on the porch. Dr. Sawyer says, don't miss this, that 15 minutes of mental hygiene will reset your brain and your days will be much calmer from start to finish. It's worth a try, right?
2: 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Bruno Mars is heading to the Big Easy, and so are you. 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And you've got a chance to win a trip for two to New Orleans to see Bruno Mars live in concert. Flights, hotel, beignets at Café du Monde, a walk down Bourbon Street, the whole thing. We've got your next great memory waiting on the banks of the Mississippi. 94.9 HOM.
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0: their diets on Sunday nights between 7 and 10 p.m. And I'm going to tell you why. We've had enough of the week.
1: Uh-huh.
0: And we're going to reward ourselves, and we're going to want to watch Sunday night basketball or Sunday night football or whatever
1: Sunday
0: it
1: night
0: is.
1: Baseball.
0: Or Sunday night anything, yeah. Or Sunday night pasta.
1: Yeah. It's 100%. Look, you're stressed. You're looking forward to the new week. The last week is ending. Your diet starts tomorrow. Your new fitness regimen starts the next day. You're not starting your fitness regimen on a Sunday night. So you go, all right, one last meal on death row before I start my diet.
0: Gosh.
1: And then for your last meal, what do you have? You have an entire large sausage and onion pizza. And then your diet's done.
0: To your point, sometimes when my wife looks at me with a certain look, I think of the warden.
1: Yeah. And then you go and you stress eat Oreos in the pantry.
0: Man, the Oreos.
1: Yeah.
0: Now, aren't there healthy Oreos?
1: I mean, healthy. What's up with that in quotes? Paul Newman.
0: Yeah.
1: So it's what it is it's biscuit, it's sandwich cookies with better ingredients, fewer of some of the, it's still sugar. There's still cookies.
0: Okay.
1: I want to make sure this is not a health food. Have a tomato, have a carrot.
0: As Huey Lewis said, I want a new drug.
1: Yeah, there you go.
0: I want
1: get
0: a new
1: the Newman ones.
0: I want a new Oreo.
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1: All right, my friends, I want you to try this tomorrow morning. Start your day with 15 minutes of mental health hygiene. Psychologist Dr. Broderick Sawyer says this is the key to having more productive and stress-free days. He says just like you brush your teeth each morning to avoid a root canal later down the line, your brain needs to be regularly wiped clean of stress hormones. Because when you intentionally relieve stress, research shows you'll think better, feel happier, and be healthier overall. Dr. Sawyer says the best time to clean your brain of stress is in the morning. Because when you start the day feeling stress-free, that's the baseline you'll come back to the rest of the day, and you'll be less likely to end your day feeling drained. So how exactly do you clean your brain of stress? Dr. Sawyer recommends having a list of activities that make you calm and happy, and devote the first 15 minutes of each day engaging in one of those. It could be walking, listening to music, maybe it's an audiobook, praying or meditating, or sipping coffee on the porch. Dr. Sawyer says, don't miss this, that 15 minutes of mental hygiene will reset your brain and your days will be much calmer from start to finish. It's worth a try, right?
2: 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And coming up on Monday with Lizzie Can't Lose, we've got a brand new show to give tickets away for.
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0: It's Lizzie and Chris in the morning right here on 94.9 HOM. And coming up on Monday, we've got more codes for your chance to win a trip to New Orleans to see Bruno Mars.
1: And who wouldn't want to see baby Bruno, that's what I call him, in New Orleans and eat beignets? 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

0: 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And you've got a chance to win a trip for two to New Orleans to see Bruno Mars live in concert. 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

0: It's Lizzie and Chris in the morning right here on 94.9 HOM. And coming up on Monday, we've got more codes for your chance to win a trip to New Orleans to see Bruno Mars.
1: And who wouldn't want to see baby Bruno, it's what I call him, in New Orleans and eat beignets? Come on.
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0: It's Lizzie and Chris in the morning right here on 94.9 HOM. And coming up on Monday with Lizzie Can't Lose, we've got a brand new show to give tickets away for.
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0: It's Lizzie and Chris in the morning right here on 94.9 HOM. And coming up on Monday, we've got more codes for your chance to win a trip to New Orleans to see Bruno Mars.
1: And who wouldn't want to see baby Bruno, that's what I call him, in New Orleans and eat beignets? 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

0: It's Lizzie and Chris in the morning right here on 94.9 HOM. And coming up on Monday, we've got more codes for your chance to win a trip to New Orleans to see Bruno Mars.
1: And who wouldn't want to see baby Bruno, that's what I call him, in New Orleans and eat beignets? 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

0: It's Lizzie and Chris in the morning right here on 94.9 HOM. And coming up on Monday with Lizzie Can't Lose, we've got a brand new show to give tickets away for.
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1: 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Teenage dream, right?
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0: win a trip for two to New Orleans to see Bruno Mars live in concert. Flights, hotel, beignets at Café du Monde, a walk down Bourbon Street, the whole thing. We've got your next great memory waiting on the banks of the Mississippi. 94.9 HOA.
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0: It's Lizzie and Chris in the morning right here on 94.9 HOM. And coming up on Monday with Lizzie Can't Lose, we've got a brand new show to give tickets away for.
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0: It's Lizzie and Chris in the morning right here on 94.9 HOM. And coming up on Monday, we've got more codes for your chance to win a trip to New Orleans to see Bruno Mars.
1: And who wouldn't want to see baby Bruno, it's what I call him, in New Orleans and eat beignets? Come on. Mm-hmm.

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0: It's Lizzie and Chris in the morning right here on 94.9 HOM. And coming up on Monday, we've got more codes for your chance to win a trip to New Orleans to see Bruno Mars.
1: And who wouldn't want to see baby Bruno, it's what I call him, in New Orleans and eat beignets? 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
1: So the midlife crisis may be more myth than reality, say the experts. Researchers are now saying the idea that people have an emotional collapse in middle age is overblown. So a survey found that about 15% of people reported having a midlife crisis. But when Arizona State researchers did a long-term study tracking people through their middle-aged years, their well-being steadily increased. What researchers actually found was that middle-aged people peaked in self-acceptance, relationship satisfaction, and meaning. They had better emotional regulation and the ability to overcome adversity rather than spiral in it. And a separate study from the University of Buffalo found people who scored highest in well-being by late midlife were usually those who'd faced the most adversity earlier in their lives. I agree with this. That said, midlife stress is real. It's not all sunshine and flowers. The biggest challenges are caregiving for aging parents while raising kids, having to make career transitions, and financial pressure. It can all pile up. But this is the takeaway from researchers. Middle age isn't a crisis waiting to happen. And for most people, happiness doesn't dip. It rises. All good news.
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ain't a masterpiece. Oh my, love. I take one look at you, you're taking me out.

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1: All right, another week to get entries in for the amazing Bruno in Big Easy contest. Your chance to see Bruno Mars in New Orleans in September.
2: Ooh.
1: Great time to be down at the Big Easy. Definitely not hot at all down there. But it's going to be absolutely amazing. The show is at the Superdome. Bruno Mars, one of the bestest performers out there.
2: Yes.
1: And your chance to win tickets continues, I should say, today. Today, there will be two opportunities when you hear the double shots, and those will be in the noon hour and the 3 o'clock hour today.
2: So that's two Bruno songs at once, guys.
1: Yes. Double shot is two. Double play, double shot,
2: and
1: double whatever, double Bruno.
2: Once you hear them, we follow that up with your special code word. And if you've ever been to the Caesars Superdome in New Orleans, you know what to expect.
1: Yeah,
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1: play.
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1: Yeah, so make sure you have the app ready to go because that is where those codes go. Download it today for free. Woo! Good luck.
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1: You know, with all this crazy stuff we see in the news and online, every once in a while, a story pops up in my face and it helps me restore my faith in humanity. And this is one of them. So grab a tissue. There's a 13-year-old kid in Georgia. His name is Alex. He was on a school trip, right? Mm-hmm. Stopped at Chick-fil-A with a bunch of classmates.
2: I'm in already.
1: Noticed an older grandma sitting by herself eating lunch.
2: Mm-hmm.
1: Okay, you can probably already. Okay, wait. Mm-hmm. Now, most middle school boys, let's be honest, they're going to inhale those fries. They're yelling about Fortnite, trying to hit each other with ketchup packets.
2: Yes.
1: But not Alex, guys.
2: What did Alex do?
1: He walked up to this grandmother and said, "Are you eating alone?" Mm-hmm. When she said yes, he goes, "Well, you're not eating alone now." Come on.
2: My goodness.
1: That is the sweetest thing I have heard all day. And instead of sitting with his friends, this kid sat with her and talked with her during lunch. That's it. No like selfies or cameras or no look how good I am moment. Just genuine kindness. Good job to his parents.
2: Yeah.

0: zone was taught right. How about that? That's incredible. What a great story.
1: I know. The woman's granddaughter later posted about it
0: that's
1: online.
0: So sweet.
1: Right?
0: Yeah.
1: I just want to give credit to his parents because kids learn kindness from somewhere.
0: Yep.
1: Right?
0: Yep.
1: Meanwhile, when I was 13, I don't know, my biggest contribution to society, I don't know.
0: I mean, that is incredible.
1: I would do the same thing.
0: Well, and that's the thing. Well, here's the thing. Like, great parents, sure. But I had great parents. There's zero chance I would have done that. And I don't even mean to be a jerk. But, like, it just wouldn't have crossed my mind.
1: Yeah.
0: It wouldn't have. I would have just been with my buddies.
1: There was something inside of him.
0: Spitballs. Yeah, there was.
1: Where he knew.
0: There was good parenting and just he's a genuinely good person.
1: Exactly. Yeah. And very wise for his age, too. Yeah.
0: That's so nice.
1: Because when you're 13, all you're thinking
0: about. That's true, too. We're not talking about like an 18-year-old here. We're talking about 13.
1: And we're not talking about a girl. We're talking about a boy, which historically even feel like less that could happen.
0: Yeah, like. Historically, the worst human beings are 13-year-old boys.
1: But big congratulations. I mean, I don't know. Just a huge shout out.
0: That's a great story.
1: He's in Georgia. He's not listening. But how about this, kids? Okay. For those of you who are listening, how about we take a page out of Alex's book today and we say, hey, mom, hey, dad, what do you need from me today? We say it to our teachers.
0: Listen to you.
1: We say it to our friends. Mm-hmm. Do something a little extra today, and I promise you, babes, the universe will pay you back.
0: Pay it forward.
1: That's right.
0: Put a grocery cart away. That's what I like to do.
1: Ugh.
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0: Hi, Stephanie. How are you doing on this fine Monday?
1: Good. How are you?
0: Doing great. You ready to take on Lizzie?
1: Sure.
0: Okay, excellent.
2: I'm leaving. Goodbye. Good luck. And you already won. Okay, bye.
0: All right, we've got five questions for you, Stephanie. And here we go. What sport is known as America's pastime?
1: Baseball.
0: Which movie features a robot left alone on Earth clearing trash?
1: WALL-E.
0: Mount Everest is located in which mountain range?
1: Oh my goodness. Andes?
0: Well, the Andes, is that what you said? Sorry.
1: Sure, let's go with that
0: one. What band recorded the song Don't Stop Believin'?
1: Journey.
0: And finally, which dessert is made from layers of espresso-soaked ladyfingers and mascarpone cheese?
1: Tiramisu.
0: All right, Stephanie, we're going to bring Lizzie back in.
1: Awesome.
0: Yo, let's go. Stephanie did very well, Lizzie,
2: okay.
0: So good luck to you on this Monday.
2: I'm so nervous.
0: Yeah, you should be.
2: Oh,
0: you
2: okay.
0: should be. Are you ready?
2: Yeah.
0: Which sport is known as America's pastime?
2: Baseball.
0: You both got that correct. You were both one for one.
2: Okay.
0: Which movie features a robot left alone on Earth clearing trash?
2: WALL-E.
0: Got it. And you used the accent. That's very good. You are now both two for two. Mount Everest is located in which mountain range?

0: The A-Best window ticket window is closed. 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
1: We've all heard about the Searsmont Lumber Mill explosion that took place recently, and we're going to talk about how our community is coming together, raising thousands, and how you can help in just a few minutes.

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1: As of right now, or when the article was published early last evening, 8 victims were being treated at Maine Medical Center in Portland, while 2 others remain at burn units in Boston. Some are still in critical condition, and the road ahead is going to be long. As we heard about the Searsmont Mill fire, it was all over the news in Maine. But you know what, Chris? If there's one thing Mainers do better than almost anywhere else, it's showing up for each other when it matters the most.
2: No question. We've seen it time and time again.
1: Absolutely.
2: Yep. Unfortunately, we have to see it. But yeah, I mean, if the state just always comes together.
1: We rally, and a major fundraising effort is already underway. It was started by Pittsfield EMS EMT Brian Clement, who said he knew these families would need help right away. The GoFundMe has already raised, let's take a look,
2: it's actually over $25,000.
1: Yeah.
2: It was literally, we were looking at this like 20 minutes ago, it was $23,000. So that's how quickly it continues to go up.
1: Absolutely, and that's why we thought, let's talk about it, let's spread it out even more. The money is going directly to the injured firefighters and their families to help cover all the crap load of medical bills, hotel stays in Boston, Portland, food, gas, you know, all the stuff a family needs when their family is hit by such a huge tragedy, right? So if you've been wondering how to help, this is one of the biggest ways. You can donate if you can. Now, there's a GoFundMe. I'm gonna share this on our 94.9 HOM Facebook story. And I'm sure if you just search firefighters Brian Clement in GoFundMe, you'll find it. The link is really everywhere. Mm-hmm. But these firefighters, they ran toward the danger.
2: Yeah.
1: That

0: always is something that makes my stomach just like, oh my goodness, to have that courage and know, well, I'm a firefighter and this is something I have to do. And to them, it's just their job, you know? It's just their job.
1: Yeah, it's just incredible bravery. And Andrew Cross, who sadly passed away during that fire, just 27 years old, right? Like, it's just great. Lizzie, volunteer firefighters.
0: Volunteer.
1: Right? Like, you're talking about folks who, it's just, the bravery is extraordinary, and this is going to be an investigation that's going to take a while. Yeah. To figure out exactly, you know, how the explosion happened and everything that went on. But I heard some of the 911 calls the other day, and the radio traffic between the firefighters and paramedics, and it was just haunting, right?
0: Yes.
1: Like, and
0: yes.
1: you just hear that pain, right?
0: The fear,
1: that
0: yeah.
1: and what they had gone through, and just awful. It's so sad. And what news was breaking kind of all day on Friday.
0: Yeah.
1: And you hear that term mass casualty event. It's just the scariest three words in English right now because we hear it way too much. It's super sad. But like you said, the positive of it is seeing this community once again come together.
0: Again.
1: And it's now over $26,000. I just updated.
0: So that's in the last minute or two that we've been on there.
1: Literally a minute. It went up by another grand.
0: Oh, so, my God. 26,140.
1: Yeah, and their goal is 30 grand. They're going to destroy that.
0: In about 5 minutes.
1: Yeah,
0: so,
1: this is going to be absolutely huge. But, and this is one of them. I'm sure there's numerous GoFundMes.
0: Yes.
1: I assume there's one for the family of Andrew Cross as well.
0: Of course.
1: You'd have to think. Or at least, I'm sure this will be part of it. This one will be a part of that too. But
0: right.
1: Yeah, it's just.
0: And do what you can.
1: Yep.
0: And if you can't monetarily do anything, physically, you can help call or donate.
1: Spread the word.
0: Right.
1: You know, just whatever.
0: Donate extra stuff that you have.
1: Yep.
0: You have kiddos, and a lot of these people have families. Donate your love and your prayers too, if all else. So our hearts are with them. We'll continue to watch this as it unfolds because I am very curious. On how this all started.
1: Yeah, I mean, ATF, you have forensics there, you have building engineers. It's a massive investigation.
0: And when ATF is called and those outside organizations are called.
1: It shows you that this is pretty complex and it's going to take some time.
0: It will. Our hearts are with them.
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1: This weekend was absolutely stupidly gorgeous. 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
1: Well, welcome to summer, Chris.
2: Yeah.
1: And everybody else.
2: So today's going to be cold.
1: Stop it.
2: No, I mean, it's gonna be like, it's gonna be like 65.
1: It's gonna be nice. 65. I'm gonna always.
2: Then it gets hot. Like tomorrow's gonna be like 90.
1: I know.
2: I know.
1: Yesterday, the last time I looked at my temperature on my fridge before I went to bed, it was 81 degrees.
2: Yeah, there you go.
1: Last night at like 6:30. It was very hard for us to get to bed because we didn't put our ACs in yet. So At the last minute, right before we're crawling to cuddle in, I noticed that Moondog is freaking out and going. I'm like, oh no, he's hot, baby. He's hot. We had two fans going. I was trying to give him ice cubes. Janelle goes, nope, not doing this. He's my little baby, cute baby darling boy, and I'm not going to have him suffer up here while he's sleeping. So she grabs out the air conditioner, and I'm like, okay, I better get up. I take out my earplugs, my eye mask, my whole thing, because I'm all tucked in, and I help her. I open the screen, and I go, oh, Moon, this breeze is nice. Come on over here, and I tap on the window, and he jumps up, and he jumps out the window. He jumps out the window onto the roof. And I think immediately he sits down because he's like, whoa, I'm high.
2: Was that his first time out there?
1: Yeah.
2: Oh, okay.
1: Yeah, he's never been on the roof before. And this was the first for him. So he kind of freaked out and he just like was in shock. And then I was in shock. So I put my arms around him and I held him. And Janelle goes, what are you doing? And I said, I don't know. I can't move. He can't move. I think we're both in shock right now that he's on the roof.
2: Yeah.
1: I pulled him in and he re-injured my neck by pressing it up against the window as I was trying to pull him in.
2: Mm-hmm.
1: But finally, the room cooled off and we were fine. I'm very, very happy that it's summer, but I'm also very happy that the AC is in the window and Moondog didn't fly out the window. Because knowing him, dogs can be so dumb. You know what I mean?
2: Yeah,
1: they just take a walk.
2: Dogs are stupid.
1: Right?
2: They're fun, but they're stupid.
1: Like, see ya, and then fall down and die. And then there's the end of it.
2: Right, so, yeah.
1: How was your weekend? Did you have any mishaps like that?
2: I didn't have any dogs on roofs, which was good.
1: Yeah.
2: But no, it was a great weekend. Got a ton accomplished, so that was really nice.
1: Did you wear your Crocs?
2: I don't have Crocs. Never worn Crocs in my life. Yeah, but
1: same.
2: I do. I mean, I do have I was rocking sandals. I already have sandal toes.
1: They're just
2: already chewed up to death.
1: Sandal toes. Yeah. That's right.
2: Yeah. My big toes are already absolutely destroyed for the summer, which is great, which means it's time for a pedicure.
1: Yeah.
2: So
1: start cleaning in between your toes, guys.
2: Mm, it's true too. So yeah, I mean, it's great. I love having free feet.
1: Free feet.
2: Yep. Free feet is a wonderful thing.
1: Feet.
2: Socks are horrible. I absolutely hate them. I wish I could live somewhere where I could go without socks for the entire year.
1: Well, you can.
2: I'd be freezing
1: though.
2: Can't
1: do it
2: cold.
1: Here.
2: Yeah.
1: Right.
2: Though, you know what I say? I do like wool socks. I like big, like, I don't like middle ground socks.
1: Well, listen, back to the Crocs.
2: Yeah.
1: There is an option for no socks because there's Crocs with the padding inside of them that will, like, comforty for the winter. They're the winter Crocs.
2: Yeah, Crocs do nothing for me, dude. They're just, like, weird looking and they look like they capture lots of sweat. And
1: do they, guys? Because I don't wear them either.
2: Yeah, they just, I don't know. I guess they're really comfortable if you're a surgeon.
1: Tina Pinter online said those need to be outlawed.
2: Thank you, Tina.
1: I said I don't disagree with her because I don't wear them either.
2: Well, I have a couple friends who swear by them. That's like all they wear. And they're like, listen, dude, you just got to get over it.
1: It's the lazy foot, though. It's the person that just wants to slide it on. There's built-in air conditioner with the little holes. And and that's it.
2: Aerated.
1: So they're aerated. 100%.
2: Yeah, I mean, I am lazy. I like a nice slip-on shoe, don't get me wrong, but they're just so ugly.
1: They're ugly. They're ugly shoes. And you know what else? Somebody else made a comment. You guys can go to our Facebook page, 94.9, show us your Crocs.
2: Yeah.
1: Kathleen said, in my opinion,
2: let me see those Crocs.
1: They're not shoes. They're plastic. The only place they belong is in the garden. There are such wonderful shoes out there made for all
2: occasions. I can totally see that.
1: To me, Crocs are a give-up shoe. 100%. But I think all Mainers that wear Crocs would proudly be like, yes, they are, and yes, I do give up.
2: Yeah, I don't think they care, which is awesome.
1: Right.
2: Because you shouldn't. Who cares, really?
1: Like, if you're a Crocs person, A, I want to see if they make them for dogs, and I want to see your pictures.
2: Oh,
1: and B,
2: wow.
1: Post us, send us on Facebook your favorite picture of your Crocs.
2: The Clister has booties.
1: Get out of here.
2: Yeah, for winter. He hates them.
1: Does he walk weird?
2: He prances around like a deer. He's so miserable.
1: It.
2: It's great.
1: I love it. My dog would bite my head off if I tried to put anything on him. Yeah, he's naked all the time.
2: Yeah, well, that's why you get an old dog.
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3: 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A massive explosion at Robbins Lumber in Searsmont killed firefighter Andrew Cross, 27, and injured at least 10 others. This happened on Friday, and the blast caused a silo collapse and a huge fire. Investigators are now working to determine what sparked the explosion. And for many in the area, the tragedy hits impossibly hard because the mill has been a major employer and community fixture for such a long time. Next up, Memorial Day preparations are underway, if you've noticed. Volunteers this past weekend across Maine are placing more than 5,000 flags at veteran graves ahead of Memorial Day. Organizers say the annual tradition is meant to honor service members and remind communities of the holiday's meaning. And last up, a celebration of life has been planned for Joshua Tibbetts, the Maine game warden who lost his life. It will be held May 21st at the Cross Insurance Center in Bangor. Tibbetts was an 18-year veteran of the Maine Warden Service. He died Tuesday when his small plane crashed in Avon during a fish stalking mission. Our hearts and prayers go out to everyone in Searsmont and with the Maine Warden Service. And those are three things you need to know for Monday, May 18th on the 94.9 HOM Morning Show with Lizzie and Chris.

0: It's Lizzie and Chris in the morning right here on 94.9 HOM as we continue on this beautiful Monday morning. And Lizzie, we are just talking off the air about something I think we want to talk about on the air.
1: Absolutely, guys. I mean, absolutely one. Summer's here.
0: Yes.
1: Officially. And so a lot of
0: beach body time.
1: Exactly. And you're thinking, if you haven't already, you're thinking GLP-1s, do I do it? Mm-hmm. And they have completely taken over the conversation and everything, especially heading into summer. You hear about them everywhere, social media, podcasts, celebrities, friends, coworkers. It feels like almost every single person you know has either taken it or knows somebody. So there's Ozempic, there's Wegovy, there's Semaglutide, Mounjaro. They're everywhere. And after taking them myself, I understand why the hype exists, because for me, they worked. Now, before I jump into this, though.
0: Were you able to get off them and keep the weight off?
1: I'm actually on a, what's it called, dose.
0: I gotcha.
1: When you continue, maintain. I'm on the lowest amount.
0: Okay.
1: Dr. Gillis in Oakland is who I go to and mm-hmm. who, if you want to do this, I would like you to go to him. He's board certified. He's trusted. He's been a doctor for over 25 years. And I learned more about my body and gut health from him. Mm-hmm. And he worked with me and his team to find out what was safe enough. So for a lot of people, the medication, if you don't know, it reduces food noise. So it makes you think that you're full so that you're not overeating. You know, it started and still is a diabetic medication.
0: Correct.
1: And I hate how, like, at one point, all of us self-conscious women, I felt like we're taking them away from the diabetics. I hope that's not happening anymore. You know what I mean? I hope they're making enough where it's not happening anymore. But there's a lot of controversy surrounding this type of medication. And there's people that are abusing it too. You had told me a story about someone who pranks the doctor or something like that.
0: Yeah, it happens a lot.
1: Yeah. Some people shoot up in their bellies and stuff. And you can't do that. You just don't do that. And if you want to get semaglutide or GLP-1s, go to a board certified doctor. That's what I did. And I feel like he learned about my body and me first. And then he was like, okay, we're going to try it a very little bit with you and see how that works. I only had to increase once. A lot of people are going to a lot of different spas and saying, I need more. It's not going fast enough. It's not, every single body is different. And I think one of the
0: And there's like a healthy speed of losing weight.
1: There is a healthy, and it is slow.
0: Yeah.
1: That is the healthy speed to lose weight. Mm-hmm. It's slow. Even though everybody is losing weight so fast, especially the celebrities, especially when you're young too, and you're watching this happen overnight.
0: No one should ever look at a celebrity as doing the right thing.
1: Exactly. Exactly. Do anything you do in your life that comes with your body, do it slow. That's healthy. Mm-hmm. Another thing I really learned is that when you're losing weight on GLP-1s, it is paramount. It was paramount for me to lift weights while I was doing it, because you've heard of the Ozempic face. Mm.

0: part of the Ozempic body. And that's when you get sunken in and it's very skeleton. You get all that loose skin, right? Yeah. You have to maintain your muscles and you have to continue because you lose muscle. When you lose weight very fast, you lose those that muscle tone too. So working out and lifting weights and taking your vitamins and still eating is what must be done. But like I said, Dr. Gillis in Oakland absolutely changed my life with this. I had lost weight doing yoga before GLP-1, so I had jump-started myself. So I was in the mind frame already of health and wellness and working out. And, you know, I had said yes to that before I jumped into the GLP-1s. And then the GLP-1s were a tool in my tool belt, and that's how I use them. Guys, I don't know if I'm going to grow a tail in 20 years, right? Chris, you were telling me. We don't know.
1: No idea.
0: Like, yeah. I don't know if something's going to happen. But it's, you know, with life, it's your autonomy.
1: I mean, there's a lot worse than growing a tail.
0: Your choice. There are, because you could just tuck it or... Or you could show it off for everybody to see.
1: Absolutely. Yeah. It's like, yo, check it out. It's my O's tail.
0: You got that bikini body and you got that tail. You never know. The Kardashians make it cool.
1: Well, I was going to say, some people get into that.
0: Truth is, we don't know everything yet. We don't know what the 20-year, the widespread studies are going to be on this. Just do it slowly and do it with a board-certified doctor. That's what I would say from my point of view. Okay, what do you guys think? Tell me. Do you want to get on them? Have you got on them? Have they ruined your life? Have they changed your life? 800-228-1949.
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0: 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Cha-cha, hefty stroll.
1: Hefty, hefty, hefty.
0: Hefty slider bag. Silly with a slide. One more time now, y'all. Come on.
2: Whatever your thing, it could be anything. 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
1: Well, since summer has finally hit our faces, thank you, Jesus, or whoever is in charge of making it summer, maybe just science and the weather. Listen, I don't care what you believe in, okay? But I do care that summer is finally here. And with that, a lot of us are like...
2: Technically next week.
1: Yeah, right, officially?
2: Well, I mean, if you go by the Memorial Day calendar.
1: Oh, got it. Right, Memorial Day, you'll see the flags out. And you want to be out. And you want to be out and you want to be in your short shorts and you want to feel good. So a lot of people are thinking about Jalips. GLP-1s. Should I take them? Should I start? Should I do it? I say.
2: Go to your doctor and be like, hi.
1: Yes, I would like a Jalip.
2: Can I have a Jalip, please?
1: Can I have a shot of Jalip? Dr. Gillis in Oakland is my guy, and he's been my guy for a few years now. He taught me more about gut health and my body that I had ever learned.
2: Gut health is important, dude.
1: Yes, in a one-hour Zoom call with him than I had ever
2: sounds disgusting
1: heard in my entire life.
2: But it's important.
1: So if you've been thinking about GLP-1s, that's who I would go to. But seriously, we don't know all the studies yet. We don't know what's going on. So the slower the better is my opinion. But you guys are calling with your opinions too, it looks like.
2: Yes, we've got the phone lines ringing.
3: Well, good morning, my muffin.
2: Hello, how are you?
1: Hi, Jenny Jam.
3: I was just listening to our talk about the GLP-1s and... I'm seeing it everywhere. It's on everything. Yep. It's sort of like the newest fad or trend, if you will. See, I'm a delicate, sensitive creature, like a flower. So I always have the adverse desired effects from really just about any medication. Mm.
1: Right. Yes. Absolutely. You know? Right, and I respect you for that, my sweet flower.
3: Now, and for me, as a gal who I know I'm a little on the chubby side, I like it. It keeps a crowd from forming around my house. I got to maintain the chubby. Keeps me warm in the winter. This is Maine, you know? It's just not me to love, really.
1: That's
3: you know,
1: thing.
3: So if I lose too much weight, then I just look like a bag of bones walking around with just some skin thrown on and maybe some clothes here or there, some tall socks, you know. But I say, if anything, just love the skin that you're in.
1: Amen.
3: And whatever makes you of a better and healthier person, because some people go on medications, they have these terrible reactions and they don't say anything to their doctor because they're like, oh, well, you put me on this medication, so I guess I should, you know, just sit here and lose my mind as I'm taking it every day.
1: Yes.
3: But I think whatever's a healthy choice for you.
1: Amen.
3: Because we're all sensitive, delicate creatures. I'm not the only one. I'm just maybe a little weirder than most.
1: You are the right amount of weird. Weird is wonderful, and we love you, Jenny Jam. Thank you for calling, baby.
2: Thank you, Jenny.
3: I love you guys. Happy Monday.
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1: Oh, Chris, you're adorable.
2: Yes, sorry.
1: Make a note, though. Anything that you have to tell me, make sure you make a note.
2: I want to give an update on the GoFundMe, or at least one of the GoFundMes we've been watching this morning.
1: That was created by Brian Clement. Yes. Go ahead.
2: We were jinxing there for a second.
1: We were.
2: It's already at 90. That's right. It's already at 93% of its goal of $30,000. And of course, this is for the firefighters to support their cause and to support their medical bills and, therapy moving forward here from the just mass casualty event from the other day. A lot of injuries, a lot of burns, many of them in the main med, a few down in Boston, just a rough situation. I was talking to a friend of mine who is a doctor who works in a lot of the ERs, and he was kind of telling me about the situation up there and how hard it is because the smaller hospitals just don't have the resources. So, you're talking about needing to transfer. That's why
1: these are burn victims.
2: That's why you saw many of them transferred to larger hospitals and even all the way down to Boston. So think about how expensive that's going to be, right? So it's just going to be incredible. And when we first started talking about this morning, it was right around $25,000. It's nearly $28,000, which is unbelievable. How
1: 20, 30
2: quickly.
1: Minutes.
2: Yeah, like an hour, right? Because I think we talked about it right around 7:45 or so. It's just amazing how Mainers just continue. There's a couple top donations of $1,000 from people, which you people are amazing.
1: You are
2: just absolutely unbelievable. So it's great to see that is going to be over 100% of goal by probably like 10:30, which is unbelievable. And
1: I hope so.
2: Who knows where that goes? And it's probably going to be three figures. Let's try that again, Chris. It's probably going to be six figures.
1: Yes.
2: Which again, who knows how much is going to be needed, right?
1: Well, it could just be for one person, six figures is their medical bills.
2: Yeah, so it's unbelievable.
1: The higher and the faster this goes for them, the better. Laura Fortman, who is Maine's labor commissioner, she's also announced that the workers displaced from the mill will soon have access to a program. It's going to be designed to help them receive unemployment quicklier.
2: Yep.
1: It's like this rapid response team. So they've been in contact, and hopefully for them and their families while they're out of work, because the state always moves at a slug's pace. We know this, how the government works. Mm-hmm. But for this, it's a rapid response, and it's one of those like FEMA type of you got to get in there real quick.
2: Yeah.
1: And so hopefully that will help as well. Yeah.
2: Yeah, I mean, there's a lot of workers. There's a lot of investigation going on right now to try to figure out exactly what happened.
1: ATF
2: response team, including forensic scientists, electrical engineers, computer modeling experts are all on scene.
1: Okay.
2: They started basically the investigation yesterday. I mean,
1: they're going to be there day, night, round the clock until they figure it out.
2: They said it's expected to continue through the entire week. So it's going to take some time to figure out exactly what happened. And again, we send our condolences to the Andrew Cross's family, who is just dealing with this just horrible, tragic situation. What a brave individual.
1: Yeah.
2: And I saw a lot of posts about him, when he was being transferred yesterday. Oh. So it's just so, so sad. But again, it just shows you the danger of it, but it also shows us how many heroes that are still in this country and that continue to make sure that, you know, to try to keep us as safe as possible.
1: That's
2: so all we can do is mourn with the rest of them, and let's get those fundraisers going, and let's just get the word out, everyone out there, just to make sure people know that there's a lot of ways we can help.
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1: All right, Bruno Mars Coats back this week. Whole another week for your chance to get as many entries in for a shot to win tickets and airfare and hotel stay in New Orleans to see Bruno Mars. Wow. 12 o'clock and 3 o'clock, Lizzie.
2: Okay.
1: Right around those times, you're going to get a double play from Bruno. And when you hear that double play, you know that a code is coming right after that. And then you take that code right to the HOM app, which you can download for so many dollars.
2: Yep.
1: It blows my mind how expensive this is.
2: It's free. Zero.
1: They say there's no such thing as a free lunch, but that is a lie because this is
2: a free lunch. Yes.
1: And well, I mean, I guess there's no food involved.
2: No, but it's a snack.
1: Yeah.
2: It's a snack either way. And if you haven't seen it, I was on Instagram and there was a, you know, those cool Savannah banana, like performing baseball teams.
1: Yeah.
2: Well, they were performing at the Caesars Superdome in New Orleans.
1: Wow.
2: And I got a
1: cool
2: chance to see what it looks like. Mm-hmm. And the softball or the baseball player, she was like, it's packed. It'll be full, 70,000 people.
1: Yeah.
2: It is a gorgeous, gorgeous Superdome. So I just have to say, I looked at that and I was like, wow, whoever gets to go see Bruno Mars at the Superdome is one lucky little nugget.
1: And it's New Orleans, which is so much fun. I would say it's probably my second favorite city that I've been to.
2: I haven't ever gone, but I want to ever since that cute little cartoon came out with the beignets and I've always wanted to go.
1: Are good.
2: Good. And the spirits, and I want to do like a Ouija board because New Orleans historically really ghostly.
1: Yeah,
2: you do like a witch walk or one of those things?
1: We did a cemetery tour.
2: That's amazing.
1: Where the, like, essentially the founder or the mother of voodoo is buried.
2: Right.
1: And
2: yes.
1: The creepiest part, there is a grave there that doesn't have its occupant yet. Because he's still alive. Oh. And his name is Nicolas Cage.
2: Oh, my God.
1: Yeah, he already has his gravestone ready to go. Isn't that wild? That's so Nicolas Cage.
2: That's so Nicolas Cage. So you can, on your day...
1: Yeah, you get to go see his gravestone even though he's not in there yet.
2: During the day, you can go take, like, witch tours, ghost tours, see Nicolas Cage's headstone, eat beignets, get beads, if you know what I mean, and then you can go see Bruno Mars. You just have to listen for the double play. Just play the song twice.
1: They are coming up today again, noon and 3, right around those times. You're going to hear those double plays, get those codes in, get as many entries in as possible. Good luck.
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1: So the midlife crisis may be more myth than reality, say the experts. Researchers are now saying the idea that people have an emotional collapse in middle age is overblown. So a survey found that about 15% of people reported having a midlife crisis. But when Arizona State researchers did a long-term study tracking people through their middle-aged years, their well-being steadily increased. What researchers actually found was that middle-aged people peaked in self-acceptance, relationship satisfaction, and meaning. They had better emotional regulation and the ability to overcome adversity rather than spiral in it. And a separate study from the University of Buffalo found people who scored highest in well-being by late midlife were usually those who'd faced the most adversity earlier in their lives. I agree with this. That said, midlife stress is real. It's not all sunshine and flowers. The biggest challenges are caregiving for aging parents while raising kids, having to make career transitions, and financial pressure. It can all pile up. But this is the takeaway from researchers. Middle age isn't a crisis waiting to happen. And for most people, happiness doesn't dip. It rises. All good news.
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1: All right, Lizzie, gorgeous weekend. Pretty good day today, as we will have temperatures 60s, maybe 70s, depending on where you are in the state. And then the next 2 days are going to be pretty warm, if not hot. Yeah, we're talking. Yes, very much. Very much so. It will be burning right through your heart.
2: That's right.
1: For tomorrow, partly cloudy skies, temperatures mid 80s, okay. And then partly cloudy on Wednesday. Temperatures right around 80. Will cool off for Thursday and Friday. However, will be sunny with some clouds here and there, but you're looking at temperatures probably mid-60s, okay. Low 70s, again, depending on where you are. Weekend-wise, your holiday weekend.
2: Holiday.
1: Yes.
2: Memorial Day.
1: Early Memorial Day.
2: Yes.
1: Early Memorial. I'm not sure how much earlier it can get than the 25th, but early Memorial Day is looking like this. Cloudy, cooler in the 60s on both Saturday and Sunday. Chance of rain on Memorial Day, because why not? And temperatures in the 50s.
2: So really?
1: But you know, it's going to be a really nice week overall, though. So just enjoy this week as we gear you up for that 3-day weekend coming at you.

0: By the way, best of luck tonight. Game 7 down in West Virginia. The Maine Mariners and the Wheeling Nailers are still playing that series. The Mariners lost in overtime in Game 6, which would have had them move on. So if they win tonight, they move on. If they lose tonight, season over. So a huge game tonight. Game 7. Good luck to the Mariners on the road.
1: What a name. Yeah. Wheeling Nailers.
0: The Wheeling Nailers.
1: I want to say
0: Yeah.
1: Wheeling Nailers.
0: I should probably know why it's named the Nailers. I assume it has something to do with steel mills because that's that whole area.
1: But why the Wheeling? And why do you wheel nails?
0: Well, Wheeling is the name of the town.
1: Oh.
0: Yeah. It's, or the city, I should say. Yeah. Wheeling, Wheeling, West Virginia, which is, I'm going to show you the map here by flipping you off.
1: Yep.
0: Because that's what us West Virginians do.
1: Okay.
0: It's up here in the panhandle.
1: All right.
0: Yeah.
1: Got it.
0: It's like right between Ohio and Pittsburgh. Yeah. Isn't that great? I love, the first time I went down to college and someone showed me that, I'm like, that's the coolest thing.
1: That's the coolest thing.
0: Literally, the state is shaped as a middle finger.
1: Shout
0: when you
1: out
0: stick
1: West
0: out the
1: Virginia.
0: Thumb. Yeah. Morgantown.
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2: Time stood still, just like a photograph you made me feel. 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
1: All right, folks, it is time for us to say goodbye this morning. Thank you so much for hanging around on a Monday morning, getting you through those Monday morning scaries, you know?
2: Yeah, yeah, we're getting through the cobwebs. Listen, yesterday was a beautiful day. The weekend was great. Today is nice. I'm going to call it nice. And it's going to get even hotter because we've got a heat wave coming. Very excited. Also very excited for Miss Stephanie. She won Lizzie Can't Lose. And all week we're giving away salt and pepper. Salt and pepper, TLC, En Vogue. It's
1: literally my set list from 92.
2: Girl, yeah. Dream. I can't even believe it. I wish I was available to go to this because, wow, the dance moves that I would be doing, like the Don't Go Chasing Waterfalls. I know the entire dance to that song. So congratulations to Stephanie.
1: Listen, I'll tell you this. Ain't no scrubs going to that show.
2: Ain't no scrubs. Call in tomorrow morning at 7:05 so you can be a part of that. Hopefully you will win. We talked about the terrible tragedy that happened in Searsmont, and Maine is doing what Maine does best now, and we are rallying around everybody that was affected in Searsmont from the lumber mill explosion, and we're helping in the only way we know how, and that's pulling up our sleeves, donating, and sending all the love that we have to everyone. There's a GoFundMe page. Let's refresh it again. We've been refreshing it all
1: over
2: morning.
1: 28 grand.
2: My gosh.
1: Over 28 grand.
2: Okay, they're 93-94% to their due, and that's thousands since we started talking about it this morning. So it's incredible. Like I said, Mainers do what Mainers do best, and that's help others. Mm-hmm. And with that, we will see you tomorrow. Lee Goldberg will be on the show, and I know we're going to talk a little bit about the Pride Parade coming up next month that we're in. So very exciting day, and peace be with you all, my loves.
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1: Bruno Mars, Rachel Platten, J-Lo, and U2. That is Feel Good Friday. You're only going to get from us, and it's all coming up after Belinda Carlisle.

0: It's Lizzie and Chris of the Morning right here on 94.9 HOM. We're taking you back to the 90s.
1: We have tickets to TLC, Salt-N-Pepa, and Vogue for Lizzie Can't Lose at 7:05. Like a

become a mosquito smorgasbord? Well, it might have to do with what you're wearing. They say the mosquitoes are attracted to the colors red, orange, and cyan. Definitely think about that when you're picking what to wear to the barbecue.

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You know there's no award for having the most leftover PTO hours at the end of the year, right? That's why we want to give you a chance to use them. How about going to see Bruno Mars in the Big Easy? That's New Orleans. 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
2: 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Then hang out with me after 3 on 94.9 HOM.

0: Michelle Hart. Thank you so much for having us on at work today. Listen, this is a safe place where we listen and we don't judge. What is the oldest piece of clothing in your closet right now?
1: I have maybe a dress. I don't wear dresses, so they just hang in my closet.
0: So they're always in good shape when you need it.
1: Yes.
0: I ran into a problem where my husband has this cut-off Cleveland Indians t-shirt, right? It still has the Chief Wahoo logo on it, which he grew up in Cleveland, and I know he loved that team. It has holes all over the shirt. I'm like, I can't ask him to throw it out because I cannot actually replace this one. It doesn't exist anymore.
1: Yes, exactly.
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1: I feel by the wayside, like everyone else. 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
1: It's Lizzie and Chris of the morning right here on 94.9 HOM. 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

ain't a masterpiece. Oh my, my, oh my, my love. I take one look at you, you're taking me out.

somewhere, but you definitely have a mental bucket list of artists that you want to see in concert at least once. Well, Bruno Mars is near the top of that. Be listening for those back-to-back Bruno songs around 12:15 today. 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

94.9 HOM. So you told yourself at the beginning of 2026, the mission was no PTO days left on the table this year. Well, here we are, mid-May. Have you used any of yours? If the answer is no, how about we give you a reason to go to see Bruno Mars in the Big Easy. Be listening for those back-to-back Bruno songs coming up in less than 10 minutes to get into it.

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94.9 HOM. Dancing with the Stars is one of those TV shows you love watching because it's just so feel good and so positive and so fun. Well, they're starting to announce the cast that's going to be part of the new season this fall. And I think this guy might have an unfair advantage because dancing is a major part of what he does for a living, but he'll be fun to watch. Jackson Olsen from the Savannah Bananas is going to be on the show.

0: it's Michelle Hart. Thank you so much for having us on at work today. And I am not here to judge you because I definitely found a bunch of my high school cross-country sweatshirts when I had to do my closet purge last month. What is the oldest piece of clothing in your closet?
1: Probably some pajama bottoms.
2: I have a pair of Victoria's Secret pink sweatpants from like college that I am now having to accept that they are falling apart and that you can see the elastic through the waistband.
1: Yeah, how about mine look too? I'm not sure how long I've had mine though.
2: I only know because my mom bought them for me as I was leaving for school. She goes, these look comfortable for you to study in. I'm like, thanks, Mom. I will accept all the free clothes anytime you want to give them to me.
1: That's the best time to have.
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0: before you go, there's something I want you to have.
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0: Yeah, yes it is.
1: But I thought the old lady dropped it into the ocean in the air.
0: Well, baby, I went down and got it for you.

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1: They say the average tax return this year was $2,800. How did you spend yours? We'll see if it's like most Americans. Coming up in three songs.

0: 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Bruno Mars code words coming your way tomorrow for your chance to win a trip to the Big Easy to see him live later this year.
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It really is that easy to go see Bruno Mars in the Big Easy. We're talking New Orleans. Be listening for those back-to-back Bruno songs again today around 3:15 to get in to win that trip.

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2: Hey, it's Michelle Hart. Thank you so much for making us part of the workday. So I didn't get mine until I was 16. I started driving. That's when my parents finally got me my own cell phone. How young is too young to have a phone?
3: 10. Too young? Young.
2: Have you made the agreement with them yet that you will get your first phone at what age?
3: So at 14, that's when their older sister got their phone. But actually, they got smartwatches so that we can keep track of them, but they don't have phones. Yeah, not until they're 14.
2: That's like the grown-up version of a kid leash.
3: Yes, kid leashes. That's exactly the phrase that we don't use with them, but to everybody else, yeah.
2: To the adults, we know. So 14, oh, yes. Why 14?
3: Well, I think, you know, they're in high school enough. I don't know, though, but sister did good with a phone at 14, so that's the age we're going with.

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1: I might not have any kids, but these are so cute that I'm buying them as pool snacks for myself this summer. Goldfish crackers are celebrating the 30th anniversary of Pokemon by doing special packs. Yes, that means there's an entire bag shaped like Pikachu. 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

0: 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Is heading to the Big Easy, and so are you. 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And you've got a chance to win a trip for two to New Orleans to see Bruno Mars live in concert. 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

0: 94.9 HOM. Thank you so much for having us on at work today. I'm Michelle Hart. Lee, remind me, how old are your kids?
1: 7, 7, 3, and 9.
0: Has the 9-year-old started asking for a cell phone yet?
1: Yes.
0: And what age are they actually going to be allowed to have one?
1: 13 is what we've decided. I think 13 is a little more responsible of an age where they can keep it safe, not try to give it away to a friend because they think it's cool or something like that.
0: That's where sharing backfires, right? Oh, right. Yeah, you told me to share, Dad, so I gave Timmy my cell phone and I got a teddy bear out of it.
1: Exactly. Social media, though, is still off limits until 17.
0: You are a smart, smart dadly.
1: I'm trying.

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2: If you manifest it, maybe it'll come true. So think about this. Beignets, jazz music, New Orleans, Bruno Mars, and you. All of that could actually happen. All you got to do is listen for the back-to-back songs and the secret code, which I'm just going to let you know right now.

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1: Hey guys, this is Bruno Mars. Let's do it.
0: Yeah, that is two back-to-back Bruno Mars songs, which means I got your code that you need to enter right now into our app to go see him live in the Big Easy. Silk, S-I-L-K, Silk. Enter that right now into our app for a chance to win. Yeah, another code is coming up tomorrow, 11 a.m., like 11:15. Make sure you're listening so you don't miss your chance to win.

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1: Chips and salsa, that is like kryptonite for a lot of people. 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And then when the server says, would you like another bowl of chips? Well, yeah. I'm not going to be able to eat my meal, but sure. What food would you say is your weakness? I'll share mine in about 15 minutes.

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0: 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We'll tell you the hours to listen twice a day. And you've got a chance to win a trip for two to New Orleans to see Bruno Mars live in concert. 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
1: What food would you say is your weakness? Kara said cookies. It doesn't really matter what kinds, although oatmeal raisin, no one should ever eat those. What food is your weakness? You can still chat with me on our app. One of mine, besides cheesecake, it's brownies, but they have to be like the gooey type and just like super moist and yummy. Well, there is a tip from Martha Stewart. I found this on the Today Show. Martha says, if you want extra gooey brownies, do this one little thing. Instead of putting them in a 9-inch pan or like a 9x13, put them in an 8-inch square pan. You will have fewer edge servings, which means you're going to have extra gooey brownies.
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0: 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And you've got a chance to win a trip for two to New Orleans to see Bruno Mars live in concert. 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
1: Are you joking with me right now?
2: That's my joke.
3: I have a family full of teachers. My brother is even a principal for a middle school, and I'm like, I don't know how you do that. I would not make it through a day, I don't think. I have a bunch of them who have been sending me jokes because the end of the school year is, I mean, we're in the middle of all that. And here is a joke of the day from one of my family members. His name is Julie. Why did the backpack apply for vacation? Why did the backpack apply for vacation? Because it was tired of carrying everyone's problems. Yeah. Hey, if you want to be part of the show, send me your joke. Just open up our app, hit that chat button, and keep listening because, well, you might hear your joke next.

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0: 94.9 HOM. The big Q today, if you missed the question, 76% of Americans have at least one of these. And I was having a great chat with Don. He was chatting with me over on our free app, which you can do anytime as well. And he's like, I wonder if it's a home. 76% of Americans have at least one home. And that's probably valid. It's not the right answer, but I do know some people who have more than one home. They have like this little vacation paradise that they never invite me to. I'm like, why don't I get to go with you and escape this normal world? They live in a different tax bracket than me, I think, too. 76% of Americans have at least one of these. The answer is a to-do list. Yeah. How many do you have?
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0: It's Lizzie and Chris in the morning right here on 94.9 HOM. Bruno Mars code words coming your way tomorrow for your chance to win a trip to the Big Easy to see him live later this year.
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1: Do you have your kids save up their money when they want to buy something big? Like, it's on their wish list. Do you ever have them save up their money and then go buy it? Well, when my daughter was in elementary school, she desperately wanted an American Girl doll. Like, everyone had one, and she did not. We told her, save up your money, and we will take you to the store, and you can go buy one. And that's exactly what happened, and she remembers it to this day. She actually was crying in the aisle as she was holding the box with her American Girl doll, and then she paid for it herself. Well, I didn't even know that they were still around, to be honest with you, but apparently they are celebrating their 40th anniversary this year, American Girl, and they have a brand new doll. Her name is Daisy Davenport. Yeah, just so you know, your kids can save up their money and buy it. It does not have to be from you.
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I am your grateful host. It's intelligence for your life. And if you know any college kids, tell them to think long and hard about what to major in. I will explain, because it turns out more than one in three people regret the major they chose. This is the takeaway from a report by the Federal Reserve, which annually asks college graduates whether they would choose a different field of study if they had a do-over. Overall, across all fields of study, 35% of college graduates said they would pick a different major if they had a second chance. The most regretted major, humanities, which encompasses things like art history, English literature, history, anthropology, sociology, philosophy. Turns out over 40% of graduates with a degree in those fields wish they had made a different choice. Other majors people regret the most, journalism, sadly, communications and education. It's not that those aren't worthy pursuits. It's mainly about job opportunities and pay. So now, what are the least regretted majors? Computer and information sciences, 72% of grads would choose it again, including criminology, engineering, nursing, and health. Those degrees provide solid job opportunities and very good pay. Okay, coming up, there's now a simple test that can suggest a potential for a life of bad choices. Take the test next.

0: It's Lizzie and Chris in the morning right here on 94.9 HOM. Bruno Mars code words coming your way tomorrow for your chance to win a trip to the Big Easy to see him live later this year.
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1: All right, so there is now a simple test that can suggest a potential for a life of bad choices. Researchers at Stockholm University, they wanted to figure out whether it's possible to determine at an early age if a child will grow up to be a criminal. And it all hinges on whether or not they can resist instant gratification. There's a great book on this. It's by Dr. Scott Peck. It's called The Road Less Traveled. So way back nearly 60 years ago, researchers studied thousands of 13-year-old boys. The boys were told they could have $100 now or $1,000 in 5 years. And then 50 years later, researchers studied the criminal records of those same boys, now men, and the teens who chose instant gratification had a, quote, significantly higher risk of criminal involvement later in life. It's because difficulty in delaying gratification, also known as temporal discounting, means a person has a tendency to prefer immediate rewards and satisfaction instead of future benefits. It's a problem with planning and goal setting, and it's something that can be worked on before a kid turns to a life of crime. Delayed

0: gratification, so important.
1: Intelligence for your life.
0: And coming up, a lot of people have been remodeling their homes to be more cozy and relaxing. It's called comfort decorating, really catching on, and this can provide a sense of calm when the rest of your life feels nuts.

0: 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John Tesh with you. Intelligence for your life. And look around, if you will, at your walls, your bed, maybe even at your desk. Does your space stress you out? Well, it makes sense that the place where we spend the most time has a huge impact on our mindset. That's why a lot of people have been remodeling their homes to be more cozy and relaxing. And it has a name. It's called, quote, comfort decorating. It can provide a sense of calm when the rest of life feels chaotic. And you don't need to do a full design overhaul either. Small changes can make a big difference. For example, let's think about color. Sally Augustin is an environmental psychologist, and she says touches of blue create calm and greens can boost creativity. Also, bring in some nostalgia. We do this, like an old baseball glove or a favorite antique passed down to you. I have a Hammond B3 organ next to me from the 1960s. Nostalgic objects remind you about what's important in your life. Also, think about how things feel. A soft blanket or plush rug can improve your mood because the sensation of something cozy produces a spike in mood-boosting oxytocin. And something hard and smooth like a quartz counter makes people feel more stable and secure. Dr. Augustin says, when you feel a sense of control over your space, it's going to lift your mood. I love this stuff.
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0: 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And you've got a chance to win a trip for two to New Orleans to see Bruno Mars live in concert. Flights, hotel, beignets at Café du Monde, a walk down Bourbon Street, the whole thing. We've got your next great memory waiting on the banks of the Mississippi. 94.9 HOM.
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0: AI to write their wedding vows. Right?
1: Here's the thing. If you're going to write your if you're not going to write your own wedding vows, then use the standard ones, you know, to have and to hold in sickness and in health. Just use those. But if you're going to write the whole point of writing your own is that you want something a little bit more personal. Now, I will say, and I am okay with this in general, that one of my favorite uses for ChatGPT, for AI, the language models and stuff like that, is to do the first draft, to get the words underneath you, and then you can edit it and insert the personal anecdotes around the framework that ChatGPT gives you. I'm okay with that. But genuinely, if you're not into writing your own vows, don't write your own vows. There are standard ones you can just use. You Google it. You don't even need uses less power. Yeah, use Google instead of ChatGPT.
0: Yeah, but you're right. It's great for a first draft as long as you use it that way. And also, you can tell ChatGPT, you can say, act like. So you can say, act like Cyrano de Bergerac, act like Gib Gerard, right?
1: I mean, yes, you can. I just, again, for anything
0: act
1: else.
0: Act like Uncle Will. No, get you.
1: For anything else, but your wedding vows, if you're writing your own, it should just be so personal that there's no way a machine can cover it. Otherwise, why are you getting married? Marry the machine. They got the robots now.
0: Okay.

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I'm John Tesh on 94.9 HOM. John Tesh with Gibb Gerard. Here we go with more random facts. It's a random fact. Did you know, Gibb, that, and what do you think of this? 51% of couples now say it is acceptable to use

0: 94.9 HOM. Time for some mindset intelligence. What's the best way to wake up with a positive mindset? Well, Penn State researchers say before you put your feet on the floor, keep your eyes closed and think about three incredible things in your life that you're grateful for. I love this tactic. Then you visualize your entire day from start to finish and fill your day with images of success and accomplishments. No negative thoughts or, oh, I should have done's allowed. Because the research shows starting out on the right foot every morning will boost productivity, health, and happiness. Before you put your feet on the floor, keep your eyes closed. Think about three incredible things in your life that you're grateful for. Then visualize your entire day from start to finish and fill it with images of success and accomplishments.
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significantly reduce the number of arguments you and your partner have about money. 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

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It's Intelligence for Your Life. John Tesh with you here on the radio. And check this out. Finally, looks like cursive handwriting is making a comeback. It's now required at Iowa's public schools, for example. And that's a good thing because reading and writing skills happen to be linked. So any focus on handwriting improves literacy rates. In 2010, most states adopted education standards that emphasized keyboard skills over handwriting. And cursive writing was cut out completely. Now 25 states require cursive writing. But even if you're an adult and out of school, it can give your brain power a boost. Princeton University saying writing in cursive is one of the easiest, most effective ways to stimulate the areas of the brain associated with thinking, language, and memory. And it taps into them all.